to throw up. We will make him want to spit us out, in other words, when we... So, with all that being said, let's talk about how to handle sin. Let's go, first of all, to 1 Corinthians chapter 6, verse 23. 1 Corinthians chapter 6, verse 23. I done talked about the devil, so I'm pretty sure he's going to let my phone work now. Because all you got to do, all you got to do with the devil is call him out. And the Bible says resist him and he'll flee. Oh, okay, he's still tripping with my phone. I don't know if something happened with the internet in here. I don't know what's happening. And I don't even have time to turn my phone off and restart it. But thank God for the old school paperback Bible. Amen? Amen. Come on. 1 Corinthians chapter 6. 1 Corinthians chapter 6. No, did I say 1 Corinthians? I think I did. Let me get back to my notes. Yeah, 6:23. 1 Corinthians chapter 6, verse 23. Watch this. Look at what the Bible says. And nobody can deny this. John, in his first epistle, in 1 John, John says that if anybody say they don't have no sin, they lying and the truth ain't in them. And you're trying to make God out of a lie. Did I say that right? 6:23. 1 Corinthians chapter 6 verse 23. But now being made free from sin, being for the wages of sin is death. Amen. I almost want to read this whole chapter. You know, Romans is really talking about the whole book of Romans. The premise is being justified by faith. Amen. Being justified by grace. I'm sorry. Being justified by grace. So in verse 20, let's start at verse 20. For when you were the servants of sin, you were free from righteousness. Freed from righteousness. What fruit had ye then in those things whereof you are now ashamed? For the end of those things is death. But now being made free from sin, come on, and become servants of God, you have your fruit unto holiness, and the end is everlasting life. For the wages of sin is death, but the gift of God is eternal life through Jesus Christ. So, the way that God says through Paul right in the book of Romans, first of all, Paul says in one place, he says, all have sinned and fallen short of the glory of God. All, everybody. And once again, to reiterate, John the apostle, when he wrote his first epistle in 1 John, he says, if anybody say that they don't sin, they lying and the truth is not in them. And they trying to make God out of a liar. That's even worse. So when you deal with the sin issue, sin is not the issue of your Christian life. Love is. Check me out on that. The Bible says without faith, it is impossible to please God. So faith, and then he says there's three things, hope, faith, and love. And he says the biggest thing is love. Y'all see that? Yeah, the most important part of your Christian life is love and faith. Is it possible to please God without faith? And when they asked Jesus what was the number one commandment in Matthew chapter 22, around verse 30. Don't make me lie with verse. They tried to trick him and say, well, what's the most important commandment of them all? Jesus said, love God with all your heart. So love is the key to your Christianity, not sin. But so many Christians, not these days, but back in the early, with my grandma and them, they made sin the issue of their Christian life. Do you sin or not? Well, that's not even a question. We all do it. And if you're sitting there saying you don't, go read 1 John chapter 1. Hallelujah. So, let's go to our next scripture, chapter 10, verse 12. 1 Corinthians 10 and 12. 1 Corinthians 10 and 12. First Corinthians chapter 10.
And we're going to look at verse 12. You know what? I wrote 1 Corinthians, but I think I might want Romans. I think I might. I think I made a mistake. I wrote down 1 Corinthians, but I think I wanted Romans 10 and 12. Moving too fast. Romans 10 and 12. I was moving too fast. I don't know what I was doing. Give me a minute. Then I got to get used to not using a device and using a Bible again. Amen. So when we deal with sin, I'm looking for my two scriptures where he says that all things are lawful. Because when we're dealing with sin, here we go, 6 and 12, 1 Corinthians chapter 6, verse 12. I wrote it down wrong. 1 Corinthians chapter 6, verse 12. He says, all things are lawful for me, but all things are not expedient. He reiterates, he says, all things are lawful for me, but I will not be bought under the power of none. So when you're dealing with sin, now I want to slow down right here, because I don't want to sound like I'm approving sin. I'm just teaching the Bible. And I think a lot of times we really got to get better with that instead of trying to whitewash or clean it up. So the Bible says, if Christ has set you free, you what? Come on, finish that scripture for me. If the Son has set you free, you are what? Free indeed. Isn't that what it say? Amen. That there's freedom in Christ. That Christ has set us free from the law of sin and death. Isn't that what the Bible say? Amen. So now look, Paul comes back and he's trying to explain something here. And he says in 1 Corinthians 6 verse 12, he says, all things are lawful unto me. Come on, everybody say that with me, because I know it's messing with your Protestant mind. All things are lawful unto me. Amen. Everything is lawful for the Christian. We've been set free, y'all. God made the whole earth for us to enjoy. Jesus says, St. John 16:33, he said, in this world you're going to have trouble, but in me, be of good cheer. Have a good time. But look at what he says now. Although all things are lawful, he says, all things are not expedient. In other words, everything ain't good for me. I can keep riding my motorcycle at 100 miles an hour with no helmet in the rain, texting, but it's not good for me. I'm free to do it, but it's not good for me. I'm free to eat pork chops if I want to, but it's not good for me. Amen. I'm free to drink. Look, the Bible never says drinking liquor was a sin. He says don't be, when you look at the word in the Greek, he says don't sit long. That's what it means in the Greek. When he says a deacon should not be a man of not much wine. What it means is don't sit long. In other words, don't have 7 drinks. I mean, go study it for yourself in the Greek. I know what the little Protestants then said, but go study it in the original language, because that's what God's original intent was. We free, y'all, but is everything good for you? Watch this. Let's keep reading. He says also, all things are lawful for me, but what? I will not be mastered by none. In other words, I don't want to do things that's going to get me addicted. I don't want to be addicted to stuff. I don't want to do stuff in my life that I have to do. So when we're dealing with somebody with sin, you have to deal with sin in such a way. The Bible says this, for a man to know to do right and not to do it, to him that's sin. Sin is almost individual, y'all. Okay. Let's go to the Greek on the word sin. When you look at the word sin in the Greek, and let me see, I think I wrote down some verses. In Matthew chapter 18,
And let's look at Leviticus 43, because I want to show you the word in the New Testament, in the Greek, and the Old Testament, in the Hebrew. In the Hebrew. So since we're in the New Testament, let's go to Matthew chapter 18. Let me see if the devil done released my phone.

And by the way, my phone has never done this before, where all the words in the blue letter Bible was no, no, no, no, no.

And by the way, my phone has never done this before, where all the words in the blue letter Bible was no, no, no, no, no. So, verse 16 says, Matthew 18, I think it's 16.

0: The word sin is in the Greek, in the New Testament, the word sin in the Greek is hamartia. This word hamartia means to miss the mark. Now, I don't want to take away the seriousness of sin, but I do want to show you that by definition, and this is where we're messing up at in Protestantism, we don't want to go by definition. By definition, the word means to miss the mark. Of course, the devil messing with my phone right now. I can't get on my Bible app where I turn my words into the original language. But trust me, I did it before I got here. And that's one of the words that I kind of know good in Greek anyway, is hamartia. It means to miss the mark. Now, this is the important thing about missing a mark. All you got to do is try again. So what the devil tries to do is get you under condemnation when you sin and make you not want to try again. He tells you that you're no good, you fail God, God don't love you no more, you might as well not go to church because you're no good. That's what the devil tried to do. But the word sin, the Greek word hamartia, you can look it up right now. You can Google this stuff. You don't need a Bible app for it. Google what's the Greek word for sin, and it's going to pull up the word hamartia. And it's going to show you that the basic definition is to miss the mark. That's the basic definition of sin. You tried to get something right and you failed. Well, all that does is lend you another opportunity to get it right. So sin within itself is not this repulsive thing that some people try to make it out to be. Now, when you get into abomination and things that are repulsive to God, that word ain't hamartia. Hallelujah. So let's go to the Old Testament. The word is in Leviticus chapter 4, verse 3, for the word sin, and it's the word kata. The word kata. And guess what it means in the Hebrew? The same thing it means in the Greek. To miss the mark. Hallelujah. So when we dealing with sin, in 1 Corinthians chapter 5, let me give you a biblical story to look at. In 1 Corinthians chapter 5, there is a man, Paul says, who was found to be sleeping with his father's wife. Amen. Now, he said, there is not such sin found even among the Gentiles. He says, you should put this man out of the church. That was the admonition from Paul. Go read 1 Corinthians chapter 5. There is a man, I hear that there is a man sleeping in your church, sleeping with his father's wife. And Paul say, y'all not sad about it, y'all bragging about it. Are y'all reading it? Y'all bragging about it. He says, y'all need to put this man out of the church. But when we come back in 2 Corinthians chapter 2, I think starting at verse 6, he says, restore this man gently. In Galatians chapter 1, Paul starts talking about those of you who are spiritual. 1 Corinthians chapter 6, verse 1. Let me slow down. Galatians chapter 6, verse 1. He says, those of you who are spiritual, restore that man gently. In 2 Corinthians chapter 2, starting at verse 6, the commentators and historians think he's talking about that same man that was sleeping with his father's wife. Restore him back into the fold so the devil don't kill him. You got to be reading your Bible for real application, not to shout, y'all. In the Afrocentric melanated church, we've become so entertainment driven that we not teaching the people no more. Everything we saying, we looking for a shout. Instead of teaching a man who you know sleeping with folk in the church, you know he married, you know he out there in the world and got a side piece, or above piece, or below piece. He got pieces all over town. Everybody in the church know it, but he seen good. Or he the preacher, he preach good. Or he in the, I mean, y'all, Paul says, if you keep reading 1 Corinthians chapter 5, Paul say, don't you know a little leaven the whole lump? In other words, a little sin can spread through this whole church and burn it down, tear it apart. So Paul dealt with that sin. He say, listen, y'all got a brother in there that's sleeping with his daddy's wife. That makes the girl his mama or his stepmama. Paul say, put him out the church. Then there's another place. The Bible says that if you could catch a brother in a fault, in a sin, go to that brother privately. Then he says, if you go to him privately, or her, he's using a male for an example in the story, but it's either way, go to that person privately and say, listen, we know you're struggling with this. We know you're having a hard time with it. We want to pray with you. We want to pray for you. And, you know, you're a leader in the church, or you're a church member, and you're representing God in the church, and we need you to really acknowledge what you're doing and try to stop it. If that person still don't listen, he say you go back with two or three witnesses. If that person still don't listen, he say you bring it before the church. That's how you deal with sin in the church. I don't know. I'm not going to talk about how you deal with sin in the world, but how you deal with sin in the church, you go to that person. Then you bring some witnesses, two or three. Then if they still don't stop, you bring that thing before the church. That's what the Bible says, y'all. Amen. Amen. Hallelujah. So, as we look at this, I want you to really start trying, when you try reading your Bible, reading is only one part of Bible study methods. In Bible study methods, I was taught that it's a three-phase process. That first, you have to observe the text. That's reading it. And some of us only do an observation. We only read in our Bible. The next step is interpreting the scripture. And some of us are not interpreting scripture. We just reading it. And if you don't know what something means, stop, get clarification. Remember, the Bible says, in all you're getting, get an understanding. Hallelujah. So, God has preserved his word all throughout history. And if we would try to get back to the original context, and I was getting ready to say something earlier, and I'm going to say it, and I'm going to close. Some might say, well, Pastor Chapman, why do you think you part of Israel? I believe it because of the faith that I have. I believe that I'm from the tribe of Judah. I really do. I don't have no evidence of it. I ain't got no birth certificate. I ain't got none of that. I ain't did no genealogy test or nothing. But I compare myself, because Jesus is the lion of the tribe of Judah. And I try to have that same fire, that same boldness, that same tenacity that Christ has. And it almost comes natural to me, and that's why I feel like I'm part of that lineage. And this is the thing. I won't be dogmatic and argue with anybody, am I from the tribe of Judah? I will not argue with you and be dogmatic about it. At the same token, you just like I think I am, you can't tell me I'm not. Because you don't know that I'm not. Hallelujah. And my suggestion is, and I say this to Sabbath rest all the time, you need to learn how to find yourself in Scripture. Find some Bible character that's like you, or that you are like. It would do you some good. Some of y'all going to find out you like Sanballat. Some of y'all going to find out y'all like Janice and Jambres. But find somebody that you like, and some of y'all Nebuchadnezzar's. But find somebody in the scriptures that you, not a character that you like. That's not what I'm saying. I said somebody that resemble you. Y'all got the same characteristics. You got the same running mouth. Some of y'all gonna find out you a Peter. Always running your mouth. Hallelujah. Some of y'all going to find out you a Matthew, a Levi, working for the enemy. Amen, amen, amen. Hallelujah. Let me close. Thank y'all so much for tuning in. I hope that this segment has been enlightening to you, that you would try to find better ways to interpret the scriptures and not just read your Bible. Get into observation, which is step one, interpretation, which is step two, and then the final and somewhat the most important stage is application. How do these scriptures apply? How are you making these scriptures applicable in your life? Because if we're not making the scriptures applicable in our life, well, Paul said, you just like wind chimes. You just like conging cymbals and singing tingling brass. You just making noise. Hallelujah. Amen. Let us pray. Father God, it is in the mighty, powerful, wonderful, everlasting name of your Son, Yahshua HaMashiach, Jesus Christ the Messiah. God, we thank you. We love you. We honor you. We bless you. And although, God, the internet did go out, I did start having problems, God, but you allowed my mind to stay focused, God, that we would still be able to complete this lesson. And Father, we pray that you would continue to be with us, be our lead and our guide. We don't want to slow down the time that you have to send your Son Jesus. So if you got to send him before next Tuesday, God, hurry and Lord Jesus come. Hallelujah. Father, but if Jesus don't come and we still alive, Father, we ask that you would make a way for us to be back on these airways one more time, that we might be able to break bread and share your word with somebody in a different perspective, in a different light, so that people may be able to see themselves in the scriptures and feel like they're part of your family, God. So we thank you for choosing us and using us. We continue to lift up those who are sick, those who are in bereavement, God. We ask that you would be with them, and we ask that you would forgive us for sins, faults, and trespasses. We admit that we have many. And we thank you for it all. It is in the wonderful everlasting name of your Son, Yahshua HaMashiach, Jesus Christ the Messiah, we pray. Come on, let all God's people say amen. Hallelujah, hallelujah, and amen. The views and opinions expressed
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Can I express to you the joy I felt when I realized that I had found the perfect man for me? The man who could make me feel all the things I felt a woman should feel. I said, darling, I want to be the perfect woman for you. I got myself a 3-year subscription to Essence magazine. Read it from cover to cover. You know I wanted to be perfect for him. I said, black is beautiful. Just keep getting up. Together we can make it. It's gonna be all right. Forget about what society says is or isn't, or what can or cannot be. Keep getting up. He quit his job. Came home one day with 14 mirrors, some Afro sheen, some Afro clean, some Afro fluid, some Afro do it to it. Go and sit up in the room and look at the black beautiful. Check out the boy, mother's love, mother's love. I said, well, my darling, I hate to get in your business, you know what I mean, but I mean, what about a job? I mean, what about the gas and the electricity and well, not that I am equating a job with your manhood, you understand, but I mean, you did have a choice in this. He said, I got to get myself together. I'm tired of working for somebody else. Maybe take out a small businessman's loan and open up a head shop. I said, but that's not bringing no money in. I mean, he said, you working, ain't you? Get off my back. I don't know. You see, I wasn't raised like that, y'all. I mean, I figure if I got to get up and go to work every day, then every able-bodied in the household's supposed to get up and go, at least looking. Well, I know it ain't easy out there, but I said, now, if for some reason you feel that you can no longer be the man that I thought you were at the beginning of our relationship, then I got this one thing to lay on you, my sweet.

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0: I'm gonna tell you right now, and I'm not bragging. 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If this band keep on that in the next 2 years, it's gonna be only two top men. 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
1: Now you're talking with sense, Rock.
0: Oh, I'm telling you.

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So woman to woman, I don't think it's being any more than fair than to call you and let you know where I'm coming from. Now, Barbara, I don't know how you're going to take this, but whether you be cool or come out of a bag on me, you see, it really doesn't make any difference. 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And woman to woman, I think you understand just how much I'll do to keep him.

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morning. Good morning. You got your girl Sugar Lee down here at KSAF 96.9 on your FM dial. Good morning. I'm sure some of you are trying to figure out why she up. Well, X-shift worker. Just get up 3, 4 o'clock in the morning. So just want to say good morning. Try to sit out here with you a few, and then we'll be out of your way.

Good Day Yesterday with the Brainiac, Officer Megan Adams, and I'm Late All the Time, Officer Ricky Antoine.

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I've heard people say that too much of anything is not good for you, baby. But I don't know about that. 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

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P.O. 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I'm sorry, again, the studio phone number is 409-982-0247. Wanted to share a little something with you this morning. Dr. J, who has done such a great job helping us out here with music and doing some great drops. He just recently did a drop on me, and he did a promo CD, and it's entitled Sugar Lee, but anyway, he dropped it on me, and I kind of cried, so I'd like to share it with you, and then we're going to continue with a few more little hits and songs. We're going to drop on out of here, so I'd like to play it for you if you don't mind.

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You're getting ready to make me cry. I love you. Thank you. Sugar.

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0: will people say?
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2: Oh, yeah.
1: Right on.
2: Oh, yeah.
1: Y'all hear that music? Make you think about those slow jams we used to listen to back in the days?
2: Oh, yeah.
1: Babyface, Whip a Bill.
2: Yeah.
1: I can go all day. Hold on, R. Kelly.

what about some Teddy Pendergrass?

Hello to Shirley. You might not know who I am, but the reason I'm calling you is because I was going through my old man's pockets this morning, and I just happened to find your name and number. So woman to woman, I don't think it's being any more than fair than to call you and let you know where I'm coming from. Now, Barbara, I don't know how you're gonna take this, but whether you be cool or come out of a bag on me, you see, it really doesn't make any difference. But it's only fair that I let you know that the man you're in love with, he's mine. From the top of his head to the bottom of his feet, the bed he sleeps in, and every piece of food he eats. You see, I make it possible. The clothes on his back, I buy them. The car he drives, I pay the note every month. So I'm telling you these things to let you know how much I love that man. And woman to woman, I

Barbara? Barbara, this is Shirley. You might not know who I am, but the reason I'm calling you is because I was going through my old man's pockets this morning, and I just happened to find your name and number. So woman to woman, I don't think it's being any more than fair than to call you and let you know where I'm coming from. Now, Barbara, I don't know how you're gonna take this, but whether you be cool or come out of a bag on me, you see, it really doesn't make any difference. But it's only fair that I let you know that the man you're in love with, he's mine. From the top of his head to the bottom of his feet, the bed he sleeps in, and every piece of food he eats. You see, I make it possible. Clothes on his back, I buy. The car he drives, I pay the money. So I'm telling you these things to let you know how much I love that man. And woman to woman, I think you understand just how much I'll do to keep him.

我们祝我们那修拉姐 step aside and let her take what's rightfully mine. I hope you understand. I love you.

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1: Say, Tucker, man.
2: Uh-huh.
1: I heard we some sandwiches, bro.
2: Hey, oh, really?
1: Man, we've been sitting on this for about a long time.
2: Mm-hmm.
1: I think it's about that time to drop this.
0: I told y'all people that, man, but you don't
1: and for the money.
0: Y'all got a audience.
1: Let's roll with it.
2: What?

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Ain't they able?

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Come on, lay hold about faith. Hey, private, you in the back. Yeah, you with the headphones. Break down and give me 10. And when you finish, take off them headphones so the whole unit can hear 96.9 LPFM The Breeze. 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